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1: Oh, wait. Yeah. I guess we are.
0: Enjoy. From Vandalia, this is WPMB.

Mattel has released K-pop Demon Hunters action figures with swappable faces and hands, so you can make Huntrix look like Soulja Boys, but they're still golden.

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0: Three Doors Down are here without you. Maybe they should go Two Doors Down. Coming up, Billie Eilish. Billie co-directed her Hit Me Hard and Soft, the tour live in 3D concert film with James Cameron. James said that he was very impressed with the level at which Billie works. You see what she gives and you see the preparation. What you don't see is the specificity of how in control she is of the show and of the process. And as a co-director with her, he had to keep up with her and that energy of, I don't want to say perfectionism because that sounds a bit elitist, but he would say the pursuit of excellence. This is Steve Anderson. 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

0: We're in Totopolis. For tonight, we'll see partly cloudy skies with a low of 71. For tomorrow, Sunday, chance of showers and thunderstorms on Sunday with a high of 91. She'll say yes when you surprise her with a gorgeous ring from Weber's Jewelry. 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

0: It's hard to say I'm sorry unless you're the band Chicago. Spider-Man Brand New Day has overtaken Star Wars The Force Awakens as the highest grossing domestic release of all time with $936.773 million after 47 days in theaters. Now, can Brand New Day become the first movie in history to generate $1 billion at the box office? That might be unlikely at this point without a re-release.
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13: 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Brownstown Cool Down will be going on throughout the day today. 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There will be a shrimp boil. 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

feelings that I feel for you. So maybe we can make a we of me and you. I'ma treat you right tonight, let's make it last forever. I promise you that no one else will ever treat you better. And if you don't believe me, please see I don't need no effort. All you gotta do is flip that switch before.

0: That's Tame Impala taking a bite of the music charts on Dracula with me, Steve Anderson. Kevin Parker of Tame Impala took to Instagram stories on Monday to tell fans that going forward, they shouldn't expect him to stop for signatures or photos outside of hotels or airports. He said that a rise in aggressive autograph collectors have made him uncomfortable. The uneasiness grew, and he noticed that some of these encounters involved children. He wasn't that passionate about it before, but they've started using kids, which he thinks is all kinds of wrong, Kevin wrote, while asking fans not to take it personally if he declines a photo or autograph.
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0: Not So Ordinary is that song by Alex Warren. Ella Langley's on the way. Choosin' Texas has spent its 22nd week at number one on the Billboard Hot 100. That puts the song in a tie for the longest leading number one hit in Hot 100 history. The song now matches Mariah Carey's All I Want for Christmas Is You, which has also spent 22 weeks atop the chart from 2019 through 2026.
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8: I'm Todd Stapleton, WPMB weather. 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For tonight, we'll see partly cloudy skies with a low of 71. For tomorrow, Sunday, chance of showers and thunderstorms on Sunday with a high of 91. She'll say yes when you surprise her with a gorgeous ring from Weber's Jewelry. 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

0: Spandau Ballet knows this much is true. They read it on TikTok. Journey's standing by. Jonathan Cain talks about Journey's induction into the Rock and Roll Hall of Fame in 2017. Former lead singer Steve Perry did join them on stage for the honor, but he didn't sing with them, which Jonathan says he's still surprised about. He was certain he would have bet money he would have changed his mind and come and sang Lights with them or something, but he didn't, which was weird. Jonathan would have bet money that he was going to come to soundcheck the day before and show up. He kept looking in the wings, and Steve never came.
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12: 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There will be a shrimp boil. 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

0: I'm here for someone else. A change of heart for Benson Boone. Steve Anderson just ahead of Ed Sheeran. Macklemore on Wednesday pledged to donate the entire $1 million of his net earnings from Ed's Loop tour to Palestinian relief organizations days after he was dropped from the tour. He also invited New England Patriots owner Robert Kraft, who said Macklemore wouldn't be welcome at Gillette Stadium for the tour's scheduled performances at the end of September, to match his donation. Within hours, Robert released a statement saying Ed had already asked him to match his $2 million donation to humanitarian aid in the region.
1: Hi, this is Linda Williams with Dale Williams Trucking in Fillmore. 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

Taylor Swift popped up at the Emmys, hosted by Mariska Hargitay, who plays Olivia Benson on Law & Order SVU, who Taylor named her cat after.

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0: One Republic Never Apologizes, coming up, Miles Smith. About his musical inspirations, Miles said, growing up, he listened to a lot of Green Day. Weirdly, they were one of the first artists who made him feel liberated in liking music that was different, sitting on the periphery and being comfortable outside of the mainstream and what was expected. And then there's Adele, who really taught him not only how to write gut punches, but to be able to explore the depths of his emotions when it came to love. This is Steve Anderson. 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
4: I'm Todd Stapleton, WPMB weather. 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For tonight, we'll see partly cloudy skies with a low of 71. For tomorrow, Sunday, chance of showers and thunderstorms on Sunday with a high of 91. 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

0: away.
1: Breathe, just breathe. Health advice from Faith Hill. The Metropolitan Nashville Airport Authority Board of Commissioners voted unanimously to rename Nashville International Airport after Dolly Parton. The board voted 6-0 to begin the process of modifying the airport's name in honor of her. The authority said in its press release that a final name for the airport has not yet been determined, noting that it was working closely with the appropriate parties to thoughtfully determine how Dolly Parton's name and legacy will be incorporated.
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9: 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There will be a shrimp boil. 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

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We just want to make you smile. From Vandalia, this is WPMB.

0: Bruno Mars rolls the dice on Risk It All. Steve Anderson just ahead of Phil Collins. Face Value, Full Value dropped Friday. It's a 4-LP set that features a remastered version of Phil's debut album. It also comes with 3 LPs of bonus material made up of rare and unreleased live recordings, demos, and outtakes. It also includes a brand new interview with Phil in the liner notes. Face Value is also being released on Blu-ray, featuring upgraded audio, including 2026 Atmos 5.1 and stereo mixes, as well as the 2016 remaster of the album.
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Madonna will open the MTV Video Music Awards next Sunday for the first time since 2003. I'm Steve Anderson. It'll be a holiday if she wins all 11 awards she's nominated for.

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0: Man I Need needed a singer like Olivia Dean. Olivia has a younger brother, and they were raised in the Hyams Park area of London. It was like a village, Olivia said, about where she grew up. One primary school, two pubs, and a big Tesco. Olivia eventually attended the Brit School, the prestigious institute that counts Adele and Amy Winehouse as alumni.
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5: I'm Todd Stapleton, WPMB weather. It's brought to you by Weber's Jewelry in Titopolis. For tonight, we'll see partly cloudy skies with a low of 71. For tomorrow, Sunday, chance of showers and thunderstorms on Sunday with a high of 91. She'll say yes when you surprise her with a gorgeous ring from Weber's Jewelry. When your heart is sure, be sure to visit Weber's Jewelry on Main Street in Titopolis.

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0: Rena and Selena Gomez are ready to roll. Selena will star in a new movie along with Oscar winner Cate Blanchett and Oscar nominee Michael Fassbender. Plot details for the film are still under wraps. Director Brady Corbett told The Hollywood Reporter that his next film would be an X-rated movie that takes place mostly in the 1970s, adding that it also spans from the 19th century into the present day. The film is really, really genre-defying.
1: Here's the deal. The government is over $38 trillion in debt, which means the IRS isn't slowing down. And the tax code is complex and unforgiving. So it's not surprising if you're one of the millions of Americans that owe back taxes to the IRS. 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
9: 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Several activities going on throughout the day today, leading up to music from 8:30 to 11:30 tonight from the band Wayland Band. There will be a shrimp boil. It will be this evening from 5 to 8 p.m. at the Vandalia Moose Lodge while supplies last. 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That's at the Vandalia Moose Lodge. 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

No one turns away from the camera, not even Ed Sheeran or me, Steve Anderson. Ed said the worst period of his life was when his wife, Cherry Seaborn, revealed her cancer diagnosis. She had the operation. She was pregnant at the time. That was why it was difficult. She had the operation to remove the tumor after she'd given birth to their second child and, thankfully, touch wood, totally fine. But it was scary.

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I'm Steve Anderson. 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

0: Bruno Mars just might. He didn't say no. Taylor Swift is on the way. Taylor explained how she and Jack Antonoff approached writing I Knew It, I Knew You while trying to honor Randy Newman's musical legacy for the Toy Story franchise. When she realized that they were going to have the opportunity to write a song for Toy Story, it really hit her the weight of this, like how lucky they were to get to sort of take up what Randy Newman has created and continue that legacy.
1: Here's the deal. The government is over $38 trillion in debt, which means the IRS isn't slowing down. And the tax code is complex and unforgiving. So it's not surprising if you're one of the millions of Americans that owe back taxes to the IRS. 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
6: I'm Todd Stapleton, WPMB Weather. 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For tonight, we'll see partly cloudy skies with a low of 71. For tomorrow, Sunday, chance of showers and thunderstorms on Sunday with a high of 91. She'll say yes when you surprise her with a gorgeous ring from Weber's Jewelry. When your heart is sure, be sure to visit Weber's Jewelry on Main Street in Titopolis.

0: 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After all, these are your favorite songs, right? 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

0: The boys of summer have got a few days left before fall. There's Don Henley. Don and the Eagles are sticking around Las Vegas a little longer. They announced four new December shows at the Sphere Las Vegas, December 4th, 5th, 11th, and 12th. The new dates will extend the Eagles' record for the longest-running residency at the Sphere with 68 shows. They launched the residency on September 20th, 2024. They also have four shows scheduled in November. A complete list of Eagles dates can be found at eagles.com.
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12: 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Brownstown Cool Down will be going on throughout the day today. 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There will be a shrimp boil. 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

A Sip of Espresso from Sabrina Carpenter with me, Steve Anderson. Sabrina won her first primetime Emmy last Saturday night when The Muppet Show took the award for Outstanding Variety Special, pre-recorded. Sabrina won as an executive producer and performer on the special, which commemorated the 50th anniversary of the debut of the 1976-81 TV series, which went on the air 23 years before Sabrina was born.

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The landscaping crew of Hall & Oates starting things off tonight. Yeah, you'll let them rake your lawn, right? Of course. I'm John Laurenti. Welcome. You and I are smack dab in the middle of the weekend, getting ready to head into a Sunday. We got football and, of course, all your favorites like this, Huntrix with Golden.

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0: Adele with Hello. I have a friend of mine who's having his first child in just a couple of weeks. Well, he's not having it. His wife is, but he's going to be in the room. He participated. And when they had the baby shower, he's like, you know, we've got a baby registry, but I told him, I said, ask for diapers, lots and lots of diapers, because it's a big cost. And it looks like people aren't changing diapers as much because of the economy. Diapering a baby costs over $2,000 a year, and some parents are trying to save money by skipping a few diaper changes. Yeah, disposable diaper sales are falling, while the sales of diaper rash cream are on the rise. Now, babies traditionally get changed an average of about 12 times a day. Now, my wife and I, we have twins, so double that.
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6: I'm Todd Stapleton, taking a look at weather on WPMB. We do have a chance of showers and thunderstorms today. We'll see a high of 91. Showers and thunderstorms are likely for tonight. We'll see a low of 63. Showers likely. Thunderstorm also possible on Monday with a high of 76. And that's a look at weather on AM 1500, 104.7 FM, 102.7 FM, WPMB.
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0: John Mellencamp, he was born in a small town, in case you didn't know. Miley Cyrus released a new album on Friday called Bass Persuades, and the first person to receive vinyl of it from her is going to be her late godmother, Dolly Parton. She said, quote, "Dolly's the first person I send it to since I've been making vinyls, and this time around I'm going to send her a vinyl because I always do." Miley said the last time they spoke, she told her about this album. She's also said growing up, she looked up to Dolly when trying to balance her Hannah Montana persona and her true self. Dolly also talked to Miley about her habit of crying during performances. Dolly said she was like, "Music is escapism. Let them cry. Get through it." I was like, "I know, but is this who I am?" And Dolly loved me for it.
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After all, these are your favorite songs, right? 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

0: 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Got some Alex Warren for you, but first this.
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0: Alex Warren with Ordinary. I'm John Laurenti. Once a guy who's been unemployed and has been taking care of the kids goes back to work, he's kind of a changed man. A lot of men report being more sensitive to balancing work and home responsibilities once they return to work full time. They also said they became more sympathetic to coworkers' families' issues and were less likely to negatively judge a woman who had taken time off from a career to stay at home with her children.
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5: I'm Todd Stapleton, taking a look at weather on WPMB. We do have a chance of showers and thunderstorms today. We'll see a high of 91. Showers and thunderstorms are likely for tonight. We'll see a low of 63. Showers likely. Thunderstorm also possible on Monday with a high of 76. And that's a look at weather on AM 1500, 104.7 FM, 102.7 FM, WPMB.
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0: Do you or someone you know suffer from technology thumb? I'll tell you more after we hear from George Michael. Right now, it's Olivia Dean. It's so easy to fall in love.
1: I

0: I think it's safe to say that 99% of us use our cell phones every single day. And unlocking a phone dozens of times a day affects a very small tendon at the base of your thumb. Daily texting and scrolling correlated with an inflammation of the tendons that move the thumb. You know, this is something that wasn't expected because cell phones haven't been around that long. But there is a fix to it, especially if you're suffering from technology thumb. Alternate which thumb or finger unlocks and scrolls, and then rest your wrist in a neutral position rather than bent to the side.
1: The U.S. Treasury quietly released its official financial report for 2025. It appears by its own numbers, the U.S. government seems insolvent. It's reported that the Treasury shows about $6 trillion in assets and over $47 trillion in liabilities. Add it all up, and it looks like the U.S. owes more than $130 trillion it doesn't have. 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

0: Die with a Smile from Bruno Mars and Lady Gaga. As you know, Lady Gaga and her fiancé, Michael Polanski, welcomed a baby girl via surrogate. According to the birth certificate, the baby's name is Rose Bean Polanski, and she was born June 9th at a hospital in L.A. A source says Gaga named her Rose after the song La Vie en Rose, which she covered in A Star is Born. Gaga also has a tattoo of a rose on her spine with the song title beside it.
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0: there were people that were shown images or video clips of someone eating fast food and that same person eating healthier food. People tended to judge the fast food eating person as being less physically active and attractive, less intelligent, less moral, and less conscientious than participants who saw the very same individual eating healthier food.
1: Here's the deal. 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
6: I'm Todd Stapleton, taking a look at weather on WPMB. We do have a chance of showers and thunderstorms today. We'll see a high of 91. Showers and thunderstorms are likely for tonight. We'll see a low of 63. Showers likely. Thunderstorm also possible on Monday with a high of 76. And that's a look at weather on AM 1500, 104.7 FM, 102.7 FM, WPMB.

0: life is unpredictable, but we're not. We guarantee that the next song you hear will be one of your favorites. 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

0: I'm John Laurenti. That is Lauren Daigle with You Say. You might be going to church later on today, maybe to pray for your team to win the game that you might have bet on. 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
12: 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Coming up on Friday at Charter's Patio in downtown Vandalia from 11:30 to 1 will be Drew Schaefer and Audrey Symes. They will also perform from 6 to 9 p.m. on Friday. Saturday will be Band of Ramsey Brothers from 7 to 10 p.m. That's coming up at Charter's Patio in downtown Vandalia on Friday and Saturday. 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

0: 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We play your favorite songs.
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0: And then, well, that's it. Yeah.
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0: 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WP.

0: Tame Impala with Dracula. Are you pregnant or know someone that's pregnant? Well, even just for yourself, how did your favorite foods get to be your favorite foods? Well, guess what, kids? It's been found that your favorite foods, this is crazy, are likely foods that your mother ate while you were in the womb. I mean, my wife ate a lot of pasta, and that explains why my son eats it all the time.
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I know you're not going to deal with any stress today while you're commuting because it's Sunday. I mean, unless there is a little bit of traffic. But who gets more stressed during the commute, men or women? Well, it's been found that women's mental health is affected by the daily work commute more than a man's. Maybe because the women keep it inside and men just tell the other drivers that they're number one, if you get my drift. Right now, it's U2 for you.

0: Olivia Dean with Man I Need. Have you met someone over the weekend or met them a few weeks now and you've been dating for a little bit? Well, meeting new people is all about personal space, and I'm sure you're aware of that. But if you stand too close to a new acquaintance, you'll make him or her feel quite uncomfortable. I mean, if you stand too far away, the odds increase that they will not feel a connection with you. What's the proper distance? Well, for the average person, it's around 2 feet.
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5: 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WP.

I'm John Laurenti. Have you heard of hobby maxing? Well, you will in less than 7 minutes. Right now, a song that is shooting for 23 weeks at number one. We'll find out later on next week. It's Ella Langley and Choosing Texas.

0: Steve Perry with Oh Sherry. You know, I don't have many hobbies. I mean, reading, listening to music, I would consider those hobbies. But have you heard about hobby maxing? Well, it's something that the Gen Zers are doing, and they're taking it to the extreme, apparently. They're packing their schedules with pottery classes, gardening, painting, fitness, baking, and other pursuits in an effort to be constantly productive. My daughter is kind of like that. The problem, what starts as a leisure can actually begin to feel like another job, and you don't want that. This started as a way to spend less time doom scrolling, but for some people, hobbies are becoming another thing that to optimize and accomplish. I mean, it's like always conquering something. Things that were supposed to be relaxing are now becoming stressful, and it also raises an interesting question. Have we forgotten how to do things just because we enjoy them?
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0: Justin Bieber with Daisies. Today is the last Sunday of summer, so get out and enjoy it and make the best of it. Yeah, fall starts on Wednesday.
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0: Ellie Goulding and Love Me Like You Do. The National Toy Hall of Fame just released its 2026 finalist list, and there are things once again on the list that make you go, why isn't that in there already? These are the nominees, and you have until Wednesday to vote on these. And you can go to the National Toy Hall of Fame website. These toys are the nominees and will be inducted in November. The board game Sorry. How is that on in there already? Same with Yahtzee and Mahjong. Bingo! Bingo, not in the Toy Hall of Fame. Pokemon trading cards, Polly Pocket, the slide. How is the slide not in the Toy Hall of Fame? And this one, too. Tickle Me Elmo. Remember how big everyone wanted that? And that's not in the Toy Hall of Fame? Once again, you have until Wednesday to vote on your favorite toy to get in there.
1: Here's the deal. The government is over $38 trillion in debt, which means the IRS isn't slowing down. 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
6: I'm Todd Stapleton, taking a look at weather on WPMB. We do have a chance of showers and thunderstorms today. We'll see a high of 91. Showers and thunderstorms are likely for tonight. We'll see a low of 63. Showers likely. Thunderstorm also possible on Monday with a high of 76. And that's a look at weather on AM 1500, 104.7 FM, 102.7 FM, WPMB.
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0: Billy Joel, by the way, is still with us. On Thursday, Google's information box said that Billy Joel had passed away. He is still with us. According to his spokesperson, Billy's not dead. I was just emailing with him. Billy's last headlining show was February 22nd, 2025 at Mohegan Sun in Connecticut, where he fell down after tossing his microphone stand at the end of It's Still Rock and Roll to Me. It's uncertain whether or not he'll perform ever again, but he says he's doing okay.
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0: I've got.
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0: Solid and Golden, that's Huntrix. Taylor Swift is coming up. Taylor talked about I Knew It, I Knew You. Writing the song felt like a musical departure and coming home at the same time. 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
6: I'm Todd Stapleton, taking a look at weather on WPMB. We do have a chance of showers and thunderstorms today. We'll see a high of 91. Showers and thunderstorms are likely for tonight. We'll see a low of 63. Showers likely. Thunderstorm also possible on Monday with a high of 76. And that's a look at weather on AM 1500, 104.7 FM, 102.7 FM, WPMB.
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0: There's some good news from Shaboozy. Steve Anderson, just ahead of Alanis Morissette. You ought to know that Alanis will stage a continuation of her 2025 Las Vegas residency show in Los Angeles in November. The show, Butterfly with a Machete, will run at the YouTube Theater November 5th, 6th, 10th, and 11th. It's described as a confessional and multimedia, multidisciplinary musical stage play set to her music. Tickets are now on sale.
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0: Alex Warren will be wrapping up 2026 on stage in Las Vegas, making it a not-so-ordinary new year.
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0: Christina Perry got through 1,000 years in just a few minutes on the way. Hozier has returned to the studio. 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
4: I'm Todd Stapleton, taking a look at weekend weather on WPMB. 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For today, we'll see increasing clouds with a high of 95. Tonight, partly cloudy, low 71. Chance of showers and thunderstorms on Sunday with a high of 91. She'll say yes when you surprise her with a gorgeous ring from Weber's Jewelry. When your heart is sure, be sure to go to Weber's Jewelry on Main Street in Titopolis.
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0: Life is a fantasy for Mariah Carey. Mariah's album Glitter turns 25 years old this month, and in honor of that, the album will make its debut on vinyl for the first time since its release. It'll be pressed on Midnight Purple 2LP vinyl, while a limited edition deluxe version will be pressed on Glittering Pink 2LP vinyl. The latter will be exclusively available via Amazon, Mariah's website, and You Discover Music, and will feature three bonus tracks. 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

0: Bruno Mars takes chances on Risk It All with me, Steve Anderson. Lady Gaga and Bruno's Die With a Smile has surpassed Birds of a Feather by Billie Eilish and is now the 12th most streamed song of all time on Spotify. It's also now the most streamed song released in 2024.
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0: The Fate of Ophelia, probably the only Shakespeare reference you'll get from Taylor Swift. Travis Kelce's been named as a victim in a multi-million-dollar fraud scheme by prosecutors in a Missouri court. On Tuesday, Siddharth Jarwahar was sentenced to 11 years in prison. He pleaded guilty to three counts of wire fraud in January and has been ordered to pay more than $31 million in restitution to his victims after running a Ponzi scheme. Travis was only briefly mentioned in court, and prosecutors did not expand on his connection to the case.
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8: I'm Todd Stapleton, taking a look at weekend weather on WPMB. 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For today, we'll see increasing clouds with a high of 95. Tonight, partly cloudy, low 71. Chance of showers and thunderstorms on Sunday with a high of 91. She'll say yes when you surprise her with a gorgeous ring from Weber's Jewelry. When your heart is sure, be sure to go to Weber's Jewelry on Main Street in Totopolis.
9: 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This is severe weather season. Severe thunderstorms and tornadoes can develop rapidly. 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

0: Kelly Clarkson plays the blame game on Because of You. 24 years ago this week, Kelly released A Moment Like This, the song that transformed the first American Idol winner into a major pop star. Television still remains central to her career. The Kelly Clarkson Show recently ended after 7 seasons, and Kelly returns to The Voice tomorrow for her 11th season as a coach. Kelly was once the unknown talent, hoping that a reality show could change her life. Today, she sits on the other side, trying to find singers who might be able to make the same leap.
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0: unstoppable. Even the cops can't pull over Sia. Steve Anderson just ahead of Lorde. Lorde is calling out Spotify over their new About the Song feature, which was released earlier this year and gathers information from third-party sources to give details on a particular song. Hey, Spotify, she's going to go out on a limb and say, we don't want this, Lorde said in a post on Instagram, where she shared a screenshot of the feature.
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0: There's Irene Cara, movie music, Flashdance, What a Feeling, Shaboozy's coming up. MTV has added several new artists to its lineup of performers for this year's Video Music Awards, including Shaboozy. He'll perform at the ceremony, which will air on CBS and MTV next Sunday. The show will also be streaming on Paramount Plus Premium and available on Paramount Plus and MTV on the 27th. MTV plans on announcing more performers in the week ahead. As previously announced, Snoop Dogg will host the event, which Madonna will open with her own performance.
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6: I'm Todd Stapleton, taking a look at weekend weather on WPMB. 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For today, we'll see increasing clouds with a high of 95. Tonight, partly cloudy, low 71. Chance of showers and thunderstorms on Sunday with a high of 91. She'll say yes when you surprise her with a gorgeous ring from Weber's Jewelry. When your heart is sure, be sure to go to Weber's Jewelry on Main Street in Totopolis.
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0: Shaboozy's on his Outlaws Never Die tour in Raleigh, North Carolina on Tuesday, where the crowd will be singing along to a bar song.

0: want to be with you if you're picking up the check. They're Hootie and the Blowfish. Post Malone's on the way. Post has been hard at work on a new release, but how it will be classified is yet to be seen or heard. Recently, Post reissued his early career mixtape, August 26, which dropped 10 years ago. He made the set widely available to celebrate its 10th anniversary, and August 26 also became available on vinyl for the first time. The album debuted on 4 Billboard rankings, the vinyl albums, top album sales, top R&B hip-hop albums charts, and the Billboard 200.
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Shame and Palace on their teeth into Dracula with me, Steve Anderson. Lead singer Kevin Parker confirmed that he's stepping back from meeting fans outside of concert venues after shows. He said he'd been doing so for a period of time during the European leg of his tour, but the crowds eventually became too large to manage safely. The numbers are getting out of control and they don't have the security to manage it, adding that there was an obvious security risk. According to Kevin, his team did ask him to stop coming outside after performances.

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1: I had no choice but to hear you. You stated your case.

Good morning. Well, it's nice to be back with you after 2 weeks of being in Ohio. Fun to be back with my Holy Cross family again. And I hope that Pastor Hopkins was able to bring you the word in an uplifting way. So happy to be back to work. Just a few announcements before we begin. We want to give thanks for Donna Hazelhorst, who has received a clean bill of health. So thanks be to God, and we're looking forward to hearing Donna play for us this morning. So thank you, Donna. We want to remember in our prayers today, we're going to remember the family of Victor Leach. Vic will be laid to rest at Holy Cross Cemetery this afternoon. The service is at 1:30 if you'd like to attend. And then there will be there'll be the internment, and then we'll come back here for dinner. So that will start at 1:30 this afternoon. There is a youth pizza night at Joe's in Vandalia, Wednesday, September 23rd from 4 to 9 p.m. And that's a benefit to our youth as they plan their next trip. So if you can go on that night, it'll be helpful to them. Also, we were going to begin our Christian faith classes on last Thursday. And so we put that off for a week. So the first class will be this Thursday. And we'll be in the parish hall. So if you know anybody that needs to get an introduction to what Lutheranism is, maybe be prepared to join the church. Or if you if it's been a while since you've been through Christian faith class and you'd like to just get familiar again with the catechism, every time I teach this class, I learn something. And so I know that anybody who comes through the class will also learn something or grow in their understanding of what our faith is and what we teach. That also prepares people for membership. So if you know anybody who has thought about joining or needs a church, this is a good opportunity to bring them through. Finally, the fall portals of prayer are on the south table in the narthex, so if you'd like to pick one up on your way out, they'll be there. Okay? Very good. Well, we'll begin our service with our opening hymn.

0: In the name of the Father, and of the Son, and of the Holy Spirit.
1: Amen.
0: Beloved in the Lord, let us draw near with a true heart and confess our sins unto God our Father, beseeching Him in the name of our Lord Jesus Christ to grant us forgiveness. Our help is in the name of the Lord.
1: Amen.
0: I said, I will confess my transgressions unto the Lord.
1: And you forgave the iniquity of my sin.

0: O Almighty God, merciful Father,
1: I, a poor, miserable sinner, confess unto you all my sins and iniquities, with which I have ever offended you, and justly deserve eternal and eternal punishment. But I am heartily sorry for them, and sincerely repent of them, and I pray you in your boundless mercy, and for the sake of the holy, innocent, and dear sufferings and death, and of your beloved Son, Jesus Christ, to be gracious and merciful to me, a poor sinful being.
0: Upon this, your confession, I, by virtue of my office as a called and ordained servant of the Word, announce the grace of God unto all of you. And in the stead and by the command of my Lord Jesus Christ, I forgive you all your sins in the name of the Father, and of the Son, and of the Holy Spirit. Amen.

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O Lord, we pray that your grace may go before us and follow after us, that we may be continually given to all good works through Jesus Christ.

0: The Old Testament reading for the 16th Sunday after Trinity is from 1 Kings chapter 17. After this, the son of the woman, the mistress of the house, became ill, and his illness was so severe that there was no breath left in him. And she said to Elijah, "What have you against me, O man of God? You have come to bring my sin to remembrance and to cause the death of my son." And he said to her, "Give me your son." And he took him from her arms and carried him up into the upper chamber where he lodged and laid him on his own bed. And he cried to the Lord, "O Lord my God, have you brought calamity even upon the widow with whom I sojourn by killing her son?" Then he stretched himself upon the child three times and cried to the Lord, "O Lord my God, let this child's life come into him again." And the Lord listened to the voice of Elijah, and the life of the child came into him again, and he revived. And Elijah took the child and brought him down from the upper chamber into the house and delivered him to his mother. And Elijah said, "See, your son lives." And the woman said to Elijah, "Now I know that you are a man of God, and that the word of the Lord in your mouth is truth." And this is the word of the Lord.
1: Thanks be to God.
0: Nations will fear the name.

The epistle is from Ephesians chapter 3. So I ask you not to lose heart over what I am suffering for you, which is your glory. For this reason I bow my knees before the Father, from whom every family in heaven and on earth is named, that according to the riches of his glory, he may grant you to be strengthened with power through his Spirit in your inner being, so that Christ may dwell in your hearts through faith, that you, being rooted and grounded in love, may have strength to comprehend with all the saints what is the breadth and length and height and depth, and to know the love of Christ that surpasses knowledge, that you may be filled with all the fullness of God. Now to him who is able to do far more abundantly than all that we ask or think, according to the power at work within us, to him be glory in the church and in Christ Jesus throughout all generations, forever and ever. Amen. And this is the word of the Lord. Thanks be to God.

0: The Holy Gospel according to St. Luke, the 7th chapter. Glory be to God. Soon afterward, Jesus went to a town called Nain, and his disciples and a great crowd went with him. As he drew near the gate of the town, behold, a man who had died being carried out, the only son of his mother, and she was a widow. And a considerable crowd from the town was with her. And when the Lord saw her, he had compassion on her and said to her, "Do not weep." Then he came up and touched the bier, and the bearers stood still. And he said, "Young man, I say to you, arise." And the dead man sat up and began to speak. Jesus gave him to his mother. Fear seized them all, and they glorified God, saying, "A great prophet has arisen among us, and God has visited his people." And this report about him spread through the whole of Judea and all the surrounding country. And this is the gospel of the Lord.
1: I believe in God, the Father Almighty, maker of heaven
0: and earth, and of all things visible.
1: So we serve our Lord, who was conceived by the Holy Spirit, born of the Virgin Mary, suffered under Pontius Pilate, was crucified, died, and was buried. He descended into hell. The third day he rose again from the dead. He ascended into heaven and sits at the right hand of God the Father Almighty. From thence he will come to judge the living and the dead. I believe in the Holy Spirit, the Holy Christian Church, the communion of saints, the forgiveness of sins, the resurrection of the body,

Grace, peace, and mercy from God our Father and the Lord Christ. Amen. Let us pray. May the words of my mouth and the meditations of our hearts be acceptable in your sight, O Lord, our strength and our Redeemer. Amen. Oh, thank you. It's a good man back here. Our Old Testament lesson does something rare this week that it normally doesn't do. That normally the Old Testament lessons are associated with the gospel lessons. And so you rarely see a serial in the Old Testament lesson, but today we have it. Today follows the Old Testament lesson of last week, which is about Elijah going to the widow's house and being cared for by the widow. Now, God sent Elijah specifically to a widow in Sidon, in a Syrophoenician, a foreigner. She was not a widow in Israel. And in fact, Jesus uses that story in his first sermon at Nazareth, when he tells the Nazarenes that there were many widows in the time of Elijah, but God sent Elijah to none of them, but to a widow in Zarephath. So a foreign woman, a foreign widow. And Jesus uses it to forecast or foreshadow. He says in this, it's a foreshadowing of the Gentile mission, because God's people have rejected their God and have rejected their Savior. But today, and we know that God sent him there not so that Elijah would be provided for, but so that the widow would be provided for. Because remember that God provides for this woman and Elijah and her son out of supernatural means. The grain did not fail, the flour did not fail, and the oil did not run dry. So she was able to feed her family and feed Elijah for many days with the provision that God gave her. So it was for her blessing. Elijah coming to this woman, the prophet of God coming to this woman, was a blessing to her. The word of God, Elijah coming to this woman, the prophet of God coming to this woman, was a blessing to her. The word of God coming to this woman, the promise of God coming to this woman.

What have you against me, O man of God? You have come to bring my sin to remembrance and to cause the death of my son. And so she believed now, after her son died, that Elijah really had not come to be a blessing to her, but had come to be a curse to her. Come to be a curse to her specifically, she says, because of my sin. Isn't it true that many times when we suffer tragedy in our lives, we resort to this sinful thought that God is out to get me? Specifically, and normally, I think, because we are all under the conviction of sin, whenever we look at the Ten Commandments, we see we do not live up to them as we should. And because we, or we should think that, but because we are all under the conviction of sin, we think that God is out to get us because of our sin. And this is a completely different view of God than Christ gives us. God is not out to get you because of your sin. God is out to save you because of your sin. This is why he sends Christ Jesus, the second person of the Trinity, to rescue you from your sins. But of course, in her grievance and in the bitterness of her soul, she cannot understand that. And it's true that oftentimes when tragedy occurs in somebody's life, they often think that it's something they've done, some reason that God is cursing them. And that is not really the case. Many times, tragedy occurs and we don't know why. That's the whole point of the book of Job. God is God. And the things that he does and the things that he allows in our life are not there to punish us. They are there always, ultimately, to bring us closer to him. But we don't always understand the purpose. What we do know is that God causes all things to work together for good to those who love God and are called according to his purpose. Even the evil that comes into your life will turn out for the good because of your faith in Christ Jesus. Because Christ Jesus will ultimately deliver you from it. That's why he came. This is what we find in John chapter 9. Remember when Jesus comes upon the blind man, the disciples come upon the man blind from birth. And they say to Jesus, Lord, who sinned, this man or his parents, that he was born blind? And what does Jesus answer? It was neither this man nor his parents. But this occurred so that God's glory should be revealed. And what does Jesus do? He heals the blind man. And now he sees. So, when tragedy comes into our life, we should not have as our first reaction, God is out to get me. God is punishing me. No, my friends. God loves you in Christ Jesus. And God has sent you a Savior. And ultimately, he intends blessing in your life and not curses. And we can't always understand why these things occur. We can't always understand why tragedy comes into our life. But we know the one who allowed it to come into our life, and the one who uses it for his glory, and the one who uses it for our good. This is what happens in our story today. God does not intend to take this woman's child from her.

But he intends something good to come from this great tragedy. So what happens? Elijah sees the distress of this woman, and Elijah is inclined to agree. Why have you brought tragedy upon this woman? He takes it to God too. And by the way, we never say that God didn't do it. When I had a cousin who died, he was 28 years old and really a beloved child of my aunt. And he died suddenly. And a woman at church decided to comfort my aunt by saying, you know, God never intended for this to happen. And my aunt told her, I don't think I could live with it if I thought that God wasn't in charge of everything. Yes, God is in charge of everything. God is in charge even of our tragedies. Because God is God. Elijah knows that God is involved. But he also knows a God who hears when we pray to him and blesses when we call upon him. What does Elijah do? In a foreshadowing of the coming of Christ, and you can see, if you remember the parallels, if you remember the gospel lesson, the raising of the widow's son at Nain, Jesus raises this widow's son. You can see the parallels between this story and the story of the widow at Nain. Elijah takes this widow's son and he lifts him up and he carries him up to the bed that Elijah slept on. And he lays him upon his own bed. And then he stretches himself out on the child three times. And he prays, oh God, let this child's life return to him. And the child began to breathe again. Now, that is a very Christological point that's being made. And when we read the Old Testament, we should read it with a view to Christ. Because Christ is there. He's on every page. But what do we see here that's Christological? Elijah lays with the dead boy. Just so Christ has stretched himself out in our death. Christ has occupied the grave just as we all will occupy the grave should Christ tarry. Christ has been there with us. Christ is laid with us. In fact, this afternoon, when we have the funeral service for Vic Leach, we will take him out to the graveyard, the Holy Cross Cemetery, and we will lay him to rest. And laying him to rest there, we will consecrate that grave. And that grave will not just be Vic alone laying there. That will be a consecrated grave. He is being buried with Christ, just as he was in his baptism, buried with Christ and raised with him to new life. So he will be buried with Christ. He will be buried in a Christian grave. And from that grave, like the widow's son at Nain, Vic will hear the voice of Jesus saying, I say to you, arise. Jesus tells us, there's a day coming when all who are in the graves will hear the voice of the Son of Man, and those who hear it will live. Christ has conquered death. Christ has conquered sin, the widow's sin, your sin, has been nailed to the cross. And so God is not angry with you now for your sin.
God is not out to get you. He's not out to punish you, because Christ has been punished in your place. Christ has taken the horror of death for you, so that you do not fear God's punishment. You do not fear God's wrath. And when tragedy comes, you will understand through the cross that all tragedy is filtered through the hands of a loving Father, our Father in heaven, our Savior, who loved us and gave himself up for us. We'll see to it that all tragedy will glorify God. Elijah brings the widow's son down from his upper chamber, and he presents him to his mother. "See," he says, "see, your son lives." And what is the widow's response? The widow's response is exactly what God intends for this tragedy to do. She has a deeper faith. In the previous lesson, the widow says to Elijah, she calls him the Lord your God. "As the Lord your God lives." But now, through this tragedy, the Lord Elijah's God has become her God. As she sees, and what does she say? "Now I know that you are a man of God, and that the word of the Lord in your mouth is truth." Now, she should have already known that, shouldn't she? Because the oil had not run dry, just as Elijah had told her. And the flour had not given up, just as Elijah had told her. The word of the Lord in his mouth was truth then too. But now it's more personal. Now, this widow understands God in a way that she never understood him before. She understands God. She understood God. And we should understand God as the one who gives life in the midst of death. And so the one who intends for mankind to live. Sin brought death, but Christ has given us life. And so when Jesus says there's a time coming when all who are in the graves will hear the voice of the Son of Man, and those who hear will live, he intends that to be for you. He intends for that to carry you through all the tragedies of your life, so that your faith will deepen and you will know that there is a God who loves you and intends good for you, because he has sent his Son to be your Savior. In Jesus' name, amen. Now may the peace of God, which passes all understanding, keep your heart and your mind, hearts and minds in Christ Jesus to life everlasting. Amen.

0: Let us pray for all people of God in Christ Jesus,
1: and for all people according to their needs. For the faithful proclamation of Christ's saving name, that God's people may be strengthened in the true faith and His kingdom extended, let us pray to the Lord.
2: Lord, have mercy.
1: For the holy Christian church throughout the world and for all who confess the name of Christ, that God would guard and defend us from the temptations of the devil, the world, and our sinful nature, let us pray to the Lord.
2: Lord, have mercy.
1: For this congregation, its mission, and its people, for the ability to meet the needs that arise as we do the work God has given you, and for the unity of the Spirit and the bond of peace, let us pray to the Lord. For the educational institutions of our synod, for our preschools, our day schools and high schools, our colleges and universities, and for our seminaries, that those who teach and those who learn in them would be transformed by the wisdom of Christ, let us pray to the Lord. For all who partake this day of Christ's holy body and blood, that in their eating and drinking they may receive the benefits of forgiveness of sins and the renewal of life and have a foretaste of the feast to come, let us pray to the Lord. For those who have wandered from the faith, that the Holy Spirit would use us to call them home to the Father, let us pray to the Lord. For the government and all who have been set in positions of leadership, that they may use the authority entrusted to them honorably and for the good of the people, let us pray to the Lord. For those who suffer from hunger, homelessness, poverty, or unemployment, that God's great mercy and love would preserve and relieve them, let us pray to the Lord.
2: Lord, have mercy.
1: For all the faithful, that the Spirit would lead them to cheerful, generous giving from the bounty that the Lord provides to support the church and to help those in need, let us pray to the Lord.
2: Lord, have mercy.
1: For those who are sick, especially John, Kennedy, Wanda, Larry, Tracy, Mary, Presley, Nancy, Steve, Colin, Madden, Taylor, Greg, Randy, Emma Sue, Heather, Judy, Hunter, Jesse, Sherry, and Sue. That God would grant healing to their bodies and strength to bear their infirmities with patience and grace. Let us pray to the Lord.
2: Lord, have mercy.
1: For those who mourn, especially the family of Victor Leach, that in their time of sorrow, they would not lose hope but rely on God's promise that He would never leave them nor forsake them. Let us pray to the Lord.
2: Lord, have mercy.
1: O Lord, our Heavenly Father, we gratefully remember the sufferings and death of your dear Son, Jesus Christ, for our salvation. Rejoicing in His victorious resurrection from the dead, we draw strength from His ascension before you, where He ever stands for us as our own High Priest. Gather us together from the ends of the earth to celebrate with all the faithful the marriage feast of the Lamb and His kingdom, which has no end. Graciously receive our prayers, deliver and preserve us, for to you alone we give all glory, honor, and worship, Father, Son, and Holy Spirit, one God, now and forever. Amen.

God, who, having created all things, took on human flesh and was born of the Virgin Mary. For our sake he died on the cross and rose from the dead to put an end to death, thus fulfilling your will and gaining for you a holy people. Therefore, with angels and archangels, and with all the company of heaven, we laud and magnify your glorious name, evermore.

0: Our Father, who art in heaven, hallowed be thy name.
1: Thy kingdom come, thy will be done, on earth as it is in heaven. Give us this day our daily bread, and forgive us our trespasses, as we forgive those who trespass against us. And lead us not into temptation, but deliver us from evil. For thine is the kingdom, and the power, and the glory, forever and ever. Amen.
0: Our Lord Jesus Christ, on the night that he was betrayed, took bread. And when he had given thanks, he broke it and gave it to the disciples and said, "Take, eat, this is my body, which is

In the same way also, he took the cup after supper, and when he had given thanks, he gave it to them, saying, drink of it, all of you. This cup is the New Testament in my blood, which is shed for you for the forgiveness of sins. This do as often as you drink it

We give thanks to you, Almighty God, that you have refreshed us through this salutary gift. And we implore you that of your mercy, you would strengthen us through the same in faith toward you and in fervent love toward one another. Through Jesus.

The Lord bless you and keep you. The Lord make his face shine upon you and be gracious to you. The Lord lift up his countenance upon you.

Just one final announcement before we close our service. Not the announcement. Sunday school, as always, and we'll have coffee back there. We'll be studying the 11th chapter of Hebrews, and I invite you all to come for that. Very good. Let's conclude the service with our closing hymn.

0: Praise him with lute and harp. Praise him with tambourine and dance. Praise him with strings and pipe. Praise him with sounding cymbals. Praise him with loud clashing cymbals. Let everything that has breath praise the Lord. And church, say it with me. Praise the Lord. Amen. Now, if you will go around and let somebody know. Oh, before that, we have a couple of announcements. Steve, will you come up and give us a big announcement about our upcoming food package?
1: I don't want to wear you out before Saturday because we have our packing Saturday. How many in here are live today? Oh, come on now. We need live people. I think you're all live. But, hey, there's all kinds of options. If you've been there before, if you haven't, I encourage you to come and see what it's like, okay? The awesomeness about it is that we all work to a common goal. And I think that's what God calls us to do in all that we do, all right? So they're passing the sign-up sheet around. If you know somebody that you'd like to, you know, come to church, what a good way to get them started out, all right? So I encourage you, sign up. Time is 9 o'clock. That's my fault. I told Nita to put 9:30, and I don't know why I did that, but I did. So it's 9 o'clock to 11 o'clock, 2 hours of your time. Deacons, if I could have you like at 8 o'clock or anybody else that can come move tables, we'll have some tables we need to move down there and get set up, but we'll be good to go. All right?
0: So. And just so I'm understanding, so this is a time where people of God come together in our fellowship hall or
2: gym.
0: In the gym.
2: Yep.
0: There'll be tables set up with food, and we'll have the opportunity to pack rice and yep. beans and all sorts yep. of other things so that others somewhere else that need food can have food. And so we can do thousands?
2: Well, doing 20,000.
0: 20,000.
2: 20,000 meals. There's 6 meals in a bag.
0: So we can spend 2 hours on a Saturday and have 20,000 meals sent yes. for someone else. What a beautiful thing.
2: They've been to Kenya and to Ghana so far. We don't know where these are going for sure yet.
0: Okay.
2: We'll probably find out that day. He'll fill us in. So.
0: Wonderful.
2: All right. Yeah.
0: Thanks, Steve, for
2: no problem.
0: Leading us in this way. All right. Will you let somebody know you're glad that they're here? Thank you.

right. I think you're singing pretty good today out there. So that sounds great. Let's continue. How deep the Father's love.

Let us pray for this offering. Greetings, Lord. We come before you this morning so thankful for all the many blessings of this past week, Lord, and the many blessings of life, Lord. Lord, as we come before you, we're going to bring our tithes and our offerings and praise you so much through all the things that you've done for us through those gifts. Lord, we just pray for this offering that it will be used

Will you please remain standing as we read God's Word? Mark chapter 1, we'll continue worshiping Him by the reading of His Word. We'll continue worshiping Him by the preaching of His Word. We'll continue worshiping Him by the listening to His Spirit. We'll continue worshiping Him by the decisions of His people. We'll continue worshiping Him by the work that our people, that His people will do through Fayette County and surrounding area to the nations. Church, Mark 1, 21 to 31. Mark tells us about Jesus. And they went into Capernaum, and immediately on the Sabbath, He entered the synagogue and was teaching. And they were astonished at His teaching, for He taught them as one who had authority and not as the scribes. And immediately there was in their synagogue a man with an unclean spirit. And he cried out, "What have you to do with us, Jesus of Nazareth? Have you come to destroy us? I know who you are, the Holy One of God." But Jesus rebuked him, saying, "Be silent and come out of him." And the unclean spirit, convulsing him and crying out with a loud voice, came out of him. And they were all amazed, so that they questioned among themselves, saying, "What is this? A new teaching with authority? He commands even the unclean spirits, and they obey him?" And at once his fame spread everywhere throughout all the surrounding region of Galilee. We'll continue. Verse 29. And immediately he left the synagogue and entered the house of Simon and Andrew with James and John. Now Simon's mother-in-law lay ill with a fever. And immediately they told him about her. And he came and took her by the hand and lifted her up. And the fever left, and she began to serve them.

God today. And some of the walls that were there in the day of Jesus, you can go to them, touch them. They've built up another structure on top, but it's a real place, which is actually a criticism that some people have about the Bible. There was one such fellow by the name of Sir William Ramsay, who is a brilliant historian, physicist as well, in one of those big schools in England. And he actually went to disprove the Bible. What he did was he took the book of Acts. And he said there's places and there's peoples and there's dates in here. I'm going to go with all my smartness and I'm going to go and disprove what the book of Acts says. No such places, no such peoples, no such dates. It's all fictional. That's what people will tell you now. Oh, you can't believe the Bible. It's been changed. Man, come on. Have some intellectual integrity. Have some intellectual gonads. And actually do the research for yourself. Talk to your pastor. Call your pastor. Say, let's settle this for good. And spend some time asking the questions and getting the questions answered. So we see from the book of Acts, they're real places and real people. And so what Sir William Ramsay found out was, as he went to the places the book of Acts talked about, what did he find out? This is exactly what is the case. Real places, real people, real times, real God. And he really wants us to know who he is so much that he has preserved his word so we can trust who he is and we can get to know him. This is one of those places, Capernaum. Another thing, and actually Nate, you're probably the first one that helped me clue on to this, is that so what are we doing, by the way? We're going through the book of Mark. Verse by verse, line by line, precept by precept, laying it all out so that the people of God can be matured by the Word of God. Amen? The people of God can be matured by the Word of God. So we're going line by line. But you taught me this and you helped me to focus this, and this is true. A lot of people, a lot of skeptics will love the book of Mark. And they'll say things like this. A lot of the skeptics, they'll say, the book of Mark, it really shows that Jesus is not God. He's just a man. Now, you didn't believe that, but you're saying some people say that. Well, Mark's doing a really bad job of trying to help these critics out. All these critics that say that Jesus has not shown himself to be God, well, Mark's doing a really poor job of helping them with that argument. Because what Mark does here is he shows us in a couple different ways in about 10 verses here that Jesus is claiming to be God. That when people heard him preach, they said, this is not the kind of preaching that I'm used to. He's preaching with one that has authority. And look what he's doing as well. He is healing people and he is taking demons out of people. What is this? The work of God. You want God's work? You want to know what God does? Read his word. Jesus assumed the position as a preacher. And when Jesus spoke, people listened. One of the practices that was different from what Jesus did, all right, stay with me. One of the practices that Jesus did that was different than what the teachers did in his day was what the teachers did in his day would say something like this. Rabbi Bob Smith says this. And they would tell what Rabbi Bob Smith says. It's a bad Jewish name. But
you get the idea. They would quote rabbis.

eyes. Jesus didn't do that. He quoted himself. He speaks as one who has authority. And then to back up the authority that he has, there was a demon-possessed man, and he knew that there was a demon-possessed man, and he called the demon to shut up and to come out. And the demon did. Jesus did not teach like those that were used to, like those that they were used to. He taught with one as authority, has authority. Let's look at some of the things that other gospels and other places share about the teaching of Jesus. Matthew 5, 21 and 22, there's a common refrain in the Sermon on the Mount. And Jesus says things like this. You heard it said. But then what does he say? But I say to you. You heard it said. But I say to you. Who is this that speaks for God? Jesus, the Son of God. Matthew 5, 21, 22. You have heard that it was said to those of old, you shall not murder, and whoever murders will be liable to judgment. But I say to you that everyone who is angry with his brother will be liable to judgment. So what we have here is Jesus fulfilling what the Old Testament says. Luke 24, one of my favorite stories. The end of the Gospel of Luke. I believe that's the last chapter in Luke, isn't it? Do you know this story? Luke 24? That's not just butter fingers, that's butter everything, isn't it? Luke 24, that's the last chapter of the Gospel of Luke. If you look at my Bible here, it says the resurrection. Well, this is about the resurrection. He's alive. He was crucified, buried, and dead. Now he's alive. Verse 13, after he's alive, what is he doing? He's taking a walk. He's going for a walk. He's going for a walk. He's going for a walk with two fellas that have no idea who he is. And as he's going for a walk with these two fellas, I want to read you what he says. That very day, two of them that saw the crucifixion. Now they see the resurrection walking with Jesus. They're going to a village named Emmaus, about 7 miles from Jerusalem, and they were talking with each other about all the things that had happened. This is verse 15. While they were talking and discussing together, Jesus himself drew near and went with them, but their eyes were kept from recognizing him. And he said to them, what is this conversation that you're holding with each other as you walk? And they stood still, looking sad. Then one of them, named Cleopas, answered, are you the only visitor to Jerusalem who does not know the things that have happened there in these days? And he said to them, what things? Do you see the humor of Jesus here? The resurrected Lord and Savior, nails in his hand, says, hey, what things? And they said to him, concerning Jesus of Nazareth, a man who was a prophet, mighty in deed and word before God and all the people, and how our chief priests and rulers delivered him up to be condemned to death and crucified him. But we had hoped that he was the one to redeem Israel. Yes, and beside all this, it is now the third day since these things happened. Moreover, here it is, some of the women of our company amazed us. They were at the tomb early in the morning, and when they did not find his body, they came back saying that they had even seen a vision of angels
who said that he was, say it with me, he was what? He was what? He was alive. Some of us, some of those who were with us, went to the tomb and found it just as the woman had said. But him they did not see. And he said to them, what does he say to them? Good job, fellas. You're so wonderful. Good job, fellas. What does he say? Oh, foolish ones, and slow of heart to believe what? To believe what? All that the prophets have spoken. All of this is all about who? Verse 26. You're right, by the way. Was it not necessary that the Christ should suffer these things and enter into his glory? And beginning with Moses, first five books, and all the prophets, minor and major, he interpreted to them in all the scriptures everything. The things concerning who? Himself. When Jesus speaks, listen, because when Jesus speaks, he's given you the very words of God. And when Jesus spoke in Capernaum that day at the synagogue, the people were astonished that this was a preacher who had authority. This was a preacher who did not look at the rabbis and what they say. This was the preacher who at the beginning of time spoke and the world came to be. The one who is outside of time spoke. This is the one who has all authority. Why, O church, would you want to listen to anyone else? Well, some expert has said this. The problem with experts, there are a lot of good things that experts say. The problem with experts is they aren't expert enough. Does that make sense? They're not enough of an expert. I want the expert who made the expert. Okay, that's really good. I want you to say amen after that. I want the expert who made the expert. I want to go to him. And he has spoken. And when he speaks, what do? We listen. Not only that, Hebrews 1 tells us who our Creator is. Hebrews 1. Verse 1 and 2 says this, long ago, at many times and in many ways, God spoke to our fathers by the prophets. But in these last days, he has spoken to us by his what? By his Son, whom he appointed the heir of all things, through whom also he created the world. When God speaks, when Jesus speaks, God speaks. That's why it's crucial, church, that the growing of this church, both individually, collectively, will happen in the way that it needs to. The way that you and I grow is through the words of God. Some old preacher said this one time, when you look for the devil, don't forget to look in the pulpit. Hopefully not this pulpit. But the idea there is that we should be people who aren't coming up with sweet little clever ideas trying to entertain people. We're coming up with something that matters. We're not coming up with anything. We're just exposing what's already there. When we expose what is here in God's Word, that is what grows the people of God.
That is the message that when people hear that, they say this. They say, this is teaching that has authority. There's nothing good in Clay Hilton's head that you need. What you and I need is God's own words. Okay. When Jesus acts, gasp. And immediately, verse 23, going back to our text of Mark 1, and immediately there was in their synagogue a man with an unclean spirit, and he cried out, "What are you to do with us, Jesus of Nazareth? Have you come to destroy us? I know who you are, the Holy One of God." But Jesus rebuked him, saying, "Be silent and come out of him." And the unclean spirit, convulsing him and crying out with a loud voice, came out of him. And they were all amazed, so that they questioned among themselves, saying, "What is this? A new teaching with authority. He commands even the evil or the unclean spirits, and they obey him." What we see here, three quick things. Number one, demons are real. Number two, even the demons listen to him. Number three, we should listen better than the demons. Next, when Jesus heals, serve him. Verses 29 to 31. And immediately he left the synagogue and entered the house of Simon and Andrew with James and John. Okay, we don't need to miss this. He went from teaching in public to comforting in private. Teaching in public, casting out demons so all could see, and then taking care of a poor little mother-in-law, grabbing her by the hand and saying, "Get up. It's time to get to work." We have a Jesus who cares about the mass and who cares about the individual. We have a Jesus who can be trusted. We have a Jesus who can be trusted with your own life, and a Jesus that is the only solution to your family's life. Trust in him. Trust in him, church. I wonder today if there is someone here that has never trusted in him, that you would simply today come to faith in Jesus Christ. I wonder today if there is some believer here who needs to lay up their family to the Lord. Say, "God, please save them. I know I've come a million times already, but please, God, save them. I trust you with them." And you give that son, you give that daughter, you give those grandchildren, you give that mom and that dad over to the Lord and say, "God, please save them." And then you say, "God, give me the boldness to serve you and just share with them how good you are." Verse 30, now Simon's mother-in-law lay ill with fever. In Greek, it's fire. She lay ill with a fire. And immediately they told him about her, and he came and took her by the hand and lifted her up, and the fever left her, and she began to serve him. Jesus cares for the crowd. Jesus cares for the individual. And we got some serving to do. We got some serving to do. Here's some things to think about based on what we read and heard today. How has Jesus spoken to you by his word? Maybe it is, as we were going through the scripture today, God the Holy Spirit put something in your mind and you have already forgotten what that was. I want to pray right now that God would reveal that again to you and that you would do business with whatever that is, okay? Let's pray right now. God, reveal to us sin that needs to be confessed, actions that need to be done, repentance that needs to happen. Holy Spirit, reveal this to us, please. We ask this in your name. Amen. We as well
once we know what we're supposed to do, we're thankful that we can do it by the power of the blood of Christ, by the power of the Spirit of God. Let's pray that as well. Father, I pray that you would give each individual exactly the power to do that which you have called us to do. In Jesus' name, amen. What decision do you need to make based on what Jesus has spoken to you by his word? What do you need to awe about what Jesus has done and is doing? People love splashes and big movies and entertainment and all sorts of things. When was the last time, church? When was the last time, Christian, you read God's word? You were just in awe of what God did. Maybe it is we become so accustomed to temporary things that have no bearing for even the next moment. We become so accustomed at lesser things that we've forgotten how wonderful and awe-inspiring and gasping-esque God is. May we today gasp again at the greatness of our God. We don't go out to the cornfield and just go, well, that's how it's supposed to happen. We go, God, you did this. We don't hold the grandchildren the same. We don't talk on the phone the same. We thank God that we're able to sing. What would an awe of God look like for you this week? Would an awe of God mean that you'd be serious about reading his word? Would an awe of God mean that you would be serious about worshiping with his people? Would an awe of God mean that you would be serious about serving in ministry? Would an awe of God mean that you would be cautious as to an attitude that is divisive or mean-spirited? Would it mean that you would strive to be kind? Would an awe of God mean that you would work as if you're working for the Lord? Would an awe of God be that at the beginning of your day you would talk to him, in the middle of the day you would talk to him, and the end of the day you would talk to him? I don't know. Yeah, it means all those things and many more. Let's pray. Will you stand with me as we pray? And maybe it is, if you're able. Maybe it is that God's doing something in your heart and life. Whatever that is today, come to him. Come to him in repentance. Come to him in salvation. Come to him to say, I want to be baptized. Come to him to say, I want to serve you in that next section of my life, next part of my life, next chapter of my life. I want to serve you. I want to finish well. Father, thank you that you care for us, that you love us, that you call us to repent, that you call us to know you more. Help us to gasp into awe at your goodness and greatness and majesty. It's right that we sing majesty. You are majestic and wonderful and awesome. Thank you, Jesus, for that. Be with your people today. Help your people to listen and follow. We ask this in your name. Amen. Will you sing with me softly and tenderly? There's a decision need to be made. Come on up. So

One last thing to think about. I would love to have one more verse. I apologize for prolonging things. One more verse. It may be that someone needs to make the commitment to join this very imperfect church that serves a very perfect God. One more verse. There's someone here that would like to join Unity Baptist Church. We would love to have you today.

Piper had some wonderful news this last Wednesday night. She's been thinking about this for quite some time, but she's trusted the Lord Jesus to save her. And you'd like to come to get baptized. Okay. Piper, we're very happy for you, very excited for you. You have a whole church family that's just celebrating with you right now. Now, would you just come and just let her know how thankful you are that God's worked in her life and just encourage her in some way? She'll be, you mind being right up here? Okay, great. She'll be right up here just to receive you, maybe take a line, I think, over here and just let her know that you're thankful that that God has called her to salvation and she has responded. And make sure you let Nate know that you're glad he's here as well. Let's pray. Father, we honor you. We love you. Thank you for saving Piper. Thank you, Jesus. Thank you, Jesus. Amen. Amen. Let's sing one last song. Thank you, guys.

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It makes me laugh so hard that Benson Boone, I'm not even joking, he has like 12 different TikTok accounts, and they're all funny handles like I'm not actually Benson Boone, not Benson Boone, but like it is 100% him, and it's just so funny. Here's Beautiful Things.

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1: In Jesus, we do not have to compare ourselves to anyone else. 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
2: Dr. Michael Ziegler says when comparisons stop, community can really begin. 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
3: My friend Keith set a high bar. His garage was so clean and well-organized, it could have been an operating room. You could have performed an appendectomy in there, if you knew how. Keith and his wife, Tina, they lived across the street from us. I served in the Air Force with him. We worked in the same unit. We'd both been in the Air Force for about the same amount of time, but Keith had previously served in the Navy and was about 13 years older than me. Really, there was no comparison between the two of us. But I couldn't help but want to try to measure up to the standard he set. Militarily, we were the same rank, which means that we had roughly the same amount of pay and the same privileges, but in ability, he was an eagle and I was a fruit fly. I wanted to perform at his level, but he had tools in his toolkit that I could only dream about as a 23-year-old kid who sometimes fell asleep during meetings at work. And at home, I couldn't even get my lawnmower started. Comparing myself to Keith, all my shortcomings came into focus whenever I stood next to him in his garage that could have been an operating room. Keith's last name isn't Jones, but I was doing my best to keep up with him. But why do we feel like we have to keep up with anyone? Social researchers reported that money doesn't make people happy. It's having more money than their neighbors. And it didn't matter how much money they had. If what they had was less than most of their neighbors, they felt like they were losing at life. And it's not just with money, but with status, seniority, education, accomplishments. Someone might feel good about the 100 or so views or likes they got on a photo they posted on social media until they see that their friend got 500. Why don't we just admit that comparisons get us nowhere? Because there's always more Joneses to keep up with. Most groups of humans have people they want to be like, people they model themselves after. They've got the car, the house, the job, vacations, toys, clothing that we want. And some days these people above us inspire us to keep on climbing. But other days, we can't keep up. So maybe we look down to the rungs below us for some comfort of knowing that at least we've climbed higher than those people down there. It's just what we do. We can't help it. There's always some higher bar we're trying to clear. We keep score, we compete, we measure ourselves, and we exclude from our attention those who we don't think measure up. We compare. It's what we do. Jesus of Nazareth once zeroed in on this all too human tendency to rack and stack ourselves against other people. He did it with a story, a fictional, hypothetical story, a parable. The story focuses on a group of people, like us, who wanted to know how they compared. They felt like they had earned a spot. Maybe not at the top, but at least higher than most, because they had gotten in at the beginning. They had gotten in at the ground floor. They had seniority, which should count for something. Stock options, backstage passes, their names on a building, something. So Jesus tells this story to these social climbers who happened to be his first followers, the 12 disciples in his inner circle. Now, they didn't have much to show so far for betting it all on Jesus, who was still a mostly unhoused itinerant rabbi at the time. But these sacrifices were bound to pay off eventually, because Jesus wasn't just any traveling sage. He was the Messiah, the future king of their people, Israel, the one chosen by God to be at the top of the ultimate org chart. And they would be up there too, with him. But also, Jesus keeps giving his attention to people who weren't worth paying attention to. People who hadn't cleared the bar and weren't likely to do so any time. They had nothing. Nothing to add to his capital campaign, no capacity for major gifts, no network of influencers, no special skills. Jesus doesn't seem to care about our comparisons. And so his inner circle of followers, they're getting anxious, maybe even a little jealous. So they ask Jesus, "What's in it for us? We've left everything to follow you. What do we get out of it?" Jesus reassures them that in the new world that he is making, in the rebirth of all things, when he sits on the throne as king over the whole universe, they will be right there with him. And anything that anyone has left or given up to follow him, it cannot compare to the glory and the blessing and the joy of the life to come. But then Jesus says something cryptic that gets them concerned again about where they fit and how they compare. He says, "But many who are first will be last, and the last first." Then he tells this symbolic story, a parable, to explain his meaning. It's recorded in the Bible, in the Gospel of Matthew, chapter 20. Jesus says, "You see, the kingdom, the rule and reign of God is like a master of a house, a landowner, who went out early in the morning to hire workers for his vineyard. And when he had agreed with the workers for a denarius, a day's wage for a day's work, he sent them for the day into his vineyard. And when the owner went out in the third hour of the day, around 9 a.m., he saw others standing idle in the marketplace. And he said to them, 'You also, go into the vineyard, and whatever is right, I will give you.' So they went. Again, after going out around the sixth hour and the ninth hour, around noon and 3 p.m., he did the same. Then, in the 11th hour, around 5 p.m., when he had gone out, he found others standing around, and he says to them, 'Why do you stand here idle all day?' They say to him, 'Because no one hired us.' He says to them, 'You go also into the vineyard.' Now when evening came, the lord of the vineyard says to his foreman, 'Call the workers and give them their wages, starting with the last ones and continuing to the first ones.' And when they came, the ones hired in the 11th hour each received a denarius, a full day's wage. And when the ones hired first came, they thought they would receive more. But each of them also received a denarius. And when they received it, they began to grumble against the landowner. They were saying, 'These last ones worked only 1 hour, and you have made them equal to us who have borne the burden of the day and its scorching heat.' But answering one of them, he said, 'Friend, I'm doing you no wrong. Did you not agree with me for a denarius? Take what is yours and go. But I choose to give to this last one as I gave to you. Am I not allowed to do what I choose with what is mine? Or do you begrudge my generosity? Is your eye evil because I am good?' In this way, Jesus said, the last will be first, and the first will be last." Matthew chapter 20, verses 1 through 16. It's a symbolic story, and Jesus is showing us that he's well aware of our tendency to compare ourselves to others. He knows that we imagine ourselves in a story of survival, in a race to the top of the food chain, and it's a dog-eat-dog world out there, survival of the fittest, competition for scarce resources, limited attention, diminishing returns, and if you get more for you and your people, then that means I have less for me and mine, and if I want more for me and my tribe, then I have to take it from you and yours, or from someone's. And the clock is ticking and time is running out. Jesus understands our default view of the world. But in this parable about this odd vineyard owner, he offers an alternative. Because the owner doesn't see the world through the lens of competition, but participation. Not through the filter of scarcity, but generosity. Not by the rules of meritocracy, but by grace. Did you notice what bothers the Lord of the vineyard? It's not lost profits, that's for sure. Every time he hires more workers, especially workers so late in the day, and especially when he pays them, no, gives them a full day's wage for an hour's worth of work, every time he does that, he cuts into his profits. So if it's not bleeding out all his resources that bothers him, what does? What bothers him is when people have been left out, excluded, without meaningful work. What bothers him is when people aren't given a place to participate. He doesn't see the world in terms of competition, but participation. And he doesn't assume scarcity either. A scarcity mindset may be driving at least some of the grumbling of those first workers. They're certain that any operation run like this will eventually run itself out of business. If the boss keeps this up, he won't have enough to pay anyone. They see the situation like scarce stadium tickets to a baseball game. He sees it like doing the wave. The more people you invite, the better it gets. See, the owner believes that he has more than enough to share. But what about his blatant attack on meritocracy? Surely that can't be good for business. Meritocracy ensures that only the best rise to the top. Meritocracy means that workers get exactly what they earn, not more, not less. That way, the smartest, most reliable, hardworking workers rise to the top and the others settle to the bottom, and whoever doesn't clear the bar gets cut. And if it works any other way, what happens? Well, you demoralize the best, most productive workers, and eventually they'll quit and go work for your competitor, while the lazy ones stick around and go on putting out shoddy, half-hearted work because they know they're still going to get paid no matter what they do. Now, all this is true. If you're talking about self-interest-serving humans dealing with other self-interested humans caught up in a story of survival. But that's not what this story's about. It's not about economic theory. It's about the reality of God's coming kingdom. The rule and reign of God coming, not to prop up the old world, but to deliver a new one. Jesus is speaking for God here. As the eternal Son of God, the Father's eternal co-worker who created the world in the power of the Holy Spirit. And so Jesus knows what the world was meant to be and how we got ourselves trapped in this comparison game. We tried to define right and wrong on our own terms. Instead of trusting our Creator to provide for us, to make a place for us to belong, to supply meaningful work and give us what is right, instead of letting God set the rules, we tried to make our own. But being finite creatures and not the infinite creator, we changed the game. We made it about survival and scarcity and competition and exclusion. And God let us have our little meritocracy so that we could see what it becomes. A self-defeating, never-ending rat race that eventually spits us out at the bottom. And that's where God met us. Not at the top of human achievement, but at the bottom. See, Jesus' mission wasn't just to set the bar higher, to show us how we fall short of the glory of God, although that's part of it. Jesus came down to give us God's gift, God's treasure, Himself. Jesus has always been first, the most valued, the most treasured in the eyes of God, His Father. Jesus is first, but He made Himself last. He stepped into our self-serving comparison game and let insecure people just like us crucify Him in a mad race to try to get another leg up on their competition. But it was in that moment that God put it all to a stop. God ended it in the death of His Son. Because our comparisons will never reach God's standard. And so God raised Jesus, His Son, from the dead to make a new world. The world He's always wanted. A world that looks like this strange vineyard, ruled by a generous Lord who keeps going out to bring more people in and removing anything that would bar the way. And maybe that just might sound like good news. If you know what it's like to be last picked for teams at the playground or to show up at the 11th hour knowing that all the hard work's already been done, or to be young and inexperienced with no tools in your toolkit, or to have made it to the top only to watch the bar get ever higher. Maybe Jesus' message does sound like good news, because it is good news. This comparison game that you found yourself in, it's on its way out. There's a new world coming that King Jesus is bringing, and it's already here because the old world died with Him. And by faith in Jesus, by baptism in His name, you died with Him. The world still runs on meritocracy for a little while longer. And God uses it to hold our old self-interested selves in check. But in Jesus, you don't have to play the comparison game anymore. You can play by grace instead. Grace doesn't mean no effort. It just means no earning. Because everything you have is a gift. Your work doesn't merit you anything from God, because even your ability to work is a gift. So use your ability, your status, your experience, your tools, whatever you've been given, use them to serve others, especially those who have not yet had the same opportunities and advantages as you. Give them your best, because God gives you His best, His Son, Jesus. Sometimes Christians can turn keeping up with the Joneses into keeping up with Jesus. But that's not what the Christian faith is about. Jesus didn't come to motivate you to jump higher. He came to give you His life. You don't have to keep up with Jesus, because He's in you and you're in Him. You're just a small but important part of His body, the church. In Jesus, we do not have to compare ourselves to anyone else. And if we stop comparing ourselves with others, we're free to appreciate them. My friend Keith from the military, whom I told you about at the beginning, if I go back and think of it from his perspective, it could have been easy for him to look down on me, the new guy, 13 years younger than him, the kid who'd been given the same rank as him, the rookie who strolled into the vineyard after the hard work had been done. But that's not what Keith did. He treated me like an equal, and he taught me everything he knew, even how to organize my garage and get my lawnmower started. I was talking with Keith on the phone recently, and he shared that all those years ago, he had been tempted to compare himself to me. When he saw me leave the military to study to become a pastor, he felt like that was an even higher bar, and that as an ordinary Christian, he couldn't measure up. But God has been good to remind us that we're not in a contest. Keith retired from the military a few years ago. He and his family bought a small farm in Oklahoma. They went from a comparably cramped lot in California to 23 acres. We felt like we were high cotton, Keith said. But we were just rookies. A neighbor had to show him how to start his tractor. That's how it goes. One moment, we're at the top. The next, we're newbies again. But what if there is no bar to clear? Author Justin Rossow suggests in his book, Escaping the Assembly Line, what if we saw life not as a high bar, but as treasure in a clay jar? What if, instead of competitors, we saw people, ourselves included, handcrafted, incomparably unique creations of God, no two alike, each with our own story in Jesus, each shaped by his capable hands, each made to be filled with the same treasure of God's Spirit and called to specific work in his vineyard. As the Bible says in 2 Corinthians chapter 4, verse 7, we have this treasure in clay jars to show that the surpassing power, the abundant ability, is from God, not from us. In the name of Jesus, amen.
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4: Thank you, Mark. Today I am visiting with Dr. Jeff Gibbs, a longtime Bible teacher and frequent guest on this program. Thanks for being here with us, Jeff.
5: Thanks, Mike. Thanks for inviting me.
4: So today we hear this symbolic story of the laborers in the vineyard, and in your commentary on this parable, you say that it's a wonderful and suspenseful story. It's the second longest of the parables that Jesus tells in Matthew. And part of the power I've seen in parables is that they can hit you so many different ways, and maybe at different times of your life, they speak to you differently or to different people. Would you talk about how the influence or the impact of a story like this, a parable that Jesus tells us, is influenced by what you bring to, what the listener here brings to
5: you? Yeah, that's a great question, Mike. One kind of prior note is that a lot of Jesus' parables, maybe all of them, that are about the reign of God or the kingdom, as our English translations give it, they're often kind of unexpected. They have these elements that are not normal. So they're about everyday life, but that's not the way everyday life is as we normally expect it. So this is a classic example where the wage paid has nothing to do with the amount of work that's done. And Matthew does give us a context. Peter, at the end of chapter 19, has asked Jesus a question. Jesus has answered it. The best way to get one of at least the impacts of the story is to ask, well, how would Peter have responded, or how is Jesus' parable a response to what Peter said?
4: And his question is, what are we going to get?
5: It's funny. It's kind of an interesting interchange because Peter says, look, we've left everything to follow you. Well, what will we get? And we might expect Jesus to say, you sinner, repent. That's a terrible question. But he doesn't say that. He says, well, look, you're the 12 apostles. I'm paraphrasing now. You have a unique place in God's history of salvation. In fact, on the last day, the apostles will, in some way that Jesus doesn't specify, participate in the judgment of the world. You get a hint of this in Revelation, where the New Jerusalem comes down from heaven, and on the 12 gates are written the names of the 12 apostles. And so these sinners, these sinful men who were chosen, they were chosen to play a unique role. Of course, they are also chosen to suffer uniquely as well. We know that too. So Jesus has just told Peter and the others, yeah, there's something really stupendous and glorious waiting for you. But then he says, and everyone who has left anything for my sake. It's a reasonable guess to think that Peter is, he's getting puffed up, right? Yeah. And it's really, what's really beautiful is the last verse of chapter 19, verse 30. and the last verse of the parable are the same saying, but it's reversed. Mm-hmm. The one says the first will be last, last will be first. The other says the last will be first, first will be last. When the day is done, we're all the same. See, that's the point of the parable. Everybody gets the same quote-unquote wage. If you're a comparison type people and you want to come out on top, you're probably not going to like that message. It's the only message we have. But if you're among the poor in spirit, which we all are, we just forget. Now this parable is, what?
4: It's really good news.
5: It's really good news, yeah. So
4: one of the phrases you...
5: But if you're among the poor in spirit, which we all are, we just forget. Now this parable is, what?
4: It's really good news.
5: It's really good news, yeah. So
4: one of the phrases you use in your commentary on the Gospel of Matthew,

0: means they smell, right? So related to odor. And so we go through life constantly tempted to do that, but the gospel invites us not to do that, first of all, for our own peace of mind, our own troubled conscience. No, it's not about how much for me. It's about how much is he. That's also a transformative truth for people who hang out together. That is to say the church, that when we don't spend our time comparing and judging and competing with each other, this enables us to be a different kind of community in the church, gives us that opportunity to do that.
1: So when where comparisons stop is when community can truly begin.
0: That's a very nice way to say it. When comparisons stop, community can really begin. Yep, I like it.
1: All right. Thanks for being here with us.
0: Yep, glad to be here.
2: Jesus, remember us in your kingdom and teach us to pray. Our Father who art in heaven, hallowed be thy name. Thy kingdom come, thy will be done, on earth as it is in heaven. Give us this day our daily bread, and forgive us our trespasses, as we forgive those who trespass against us. And lead us not into temptation, but deliver us from evil. For thine is the kingdom and the power and the glory forever and ever. Amen. The Lord bless you and keep you. The Lord make his face shine on you and be gracious to you. The Lord look upon you with his favor and give you peace. Amen.
3: 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I'm Mark Eicher. 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

Three guys in Thailand stole some stuff from a store and then decided to return one of the stolen items because they needed cash. The owner said she just opened and didn't have enough money yet, so they waited outside in hammocks until she did, and then they fell asleep. And that's where police found them. Criminal masterminds, these three.

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1: Come here, baby. You know you drive me up a wall, the way you make good

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They just had their first baby girl by surrogate, and we finally got her name. Her name is Rose Bean Polanski. She was born on June 9th, so they were able to keep it a secret for a very long time. And I just feel like they're going to be the best parents.

0: people in their 30s were asked what they don't regret doing in their 20s. The answers were traveling cheaply, spending time with their parents, partying with friends before everyone had kids, taking risks, and not having everything figured out. Someone described your 20s as the tutorial levels, and honestly, that might be the best description I have ever heard.
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7: This is Cameron for the WPMB weather forecast for today. It's partly sunny at the high noon 92. Tonight, chance of showers throughout the night with a low of 64. Monday, chance of showers, thunderstorms throughout the day. Partly cloudy with a high near 78. That night, mostly cloudy with a low around 58. Tuesday, mostly cloudy with a high near 71. Tuesday night, mostly cloudy with a low around 53. Wednesday, mostly sunny with a high near 73. Wednesday night, partly cloudy with a low around 52. Thursday, mostly sunny with a high near 74. Thursday night, partly cloudy with a low around 54. And that's like your WPMB weather forecast for today.
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0: Big shout out to all of the Swifties out there who are trying to break down all of the Easter eggs from the Emmy's Law & Order SVU skit. That Taylor was in, especially there's a moment where she's holding a mug. She sets the mug down and it seems very intentional. She looks to the camera and she says, "Saccharide Aries from the vineyard, north or south." What does that mean? There are Swifties trying to put it together, but I am so lost and confused.

0: Bad news, millennials. Gen Z is saying that we are becoming the new boomers. Things that they are apparently sick of include 90s nostalgia, Disney adults, avocado toast pictures, saying we did a thing, and constantly making Harry Potter references. And as a millennial, this kind of hurts.
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14: 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They will also perform from 6 to 9 p.m. on Friday. 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

0: When you hear your favorite songs on the radio, one after another, it's not coincidence or happenstance. 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

A woman went on one date with a guy, and before agreeing to a second, he sent her a list of rules, like delete your dating apps, give me your phone password, unfollow your exes, and no girls' nights. If someone told me to do that, I would immediately block them.

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was Ace of Base and the Sign. It was a huge hit for Ace of Base and a song that you've probably heard it many times. And the lyrics might tend to go in one ear and out the other when you're listening to it. But that's a very interesting song. It's about a relationship that's on precarious ground. You don't really know if it's going someplace good or if it's not going someplace good. You don't really know by listening to the words of the song. It's just how it works. I'm Carl Southcott. Hope your weekend's treating you all right thus far. It's Bruno Mars and I Just Might.

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1: 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Yeah.
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0: Selena Gomez and Rima and Calm Down. The Emmy wheel is about to pop. Word is the Television Academy's in talks to park the annual Emmy telecast at Amazon Prime Video, taking the ceremony off broadcast TV for the first time since its start, going all the way back to 1949. It would end the 31-year tradition of rotating the ceremony annually between ABC, CBS, Fox, and NBC, which had been referred to as a wheel deal given its annual shift from network to network. NBC and Peacock aired this year's 78th Emmys, which reps the last broadcast under the most recent wheel deal. A major shift, to be sure.
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6: This is Gavin for the WPMB weather forecast for today. It's partly sunny at the high near 92. Tonight, chance of showers throughout the night with a low of 64. Monday, chance of showers, thunderstorms throughout the day. Partly cloudy with a high near 78. That night, mostly cloudy with a low around 58. Tuesday, mostly cloudy at the high near 71. Tuesday night, mostly cloudy at the low around 53. Wednesday, mostly sunny at the high near 73. Wednesday night, partly cloudy at the low around 52. Thursday, mostly sunny at the high near 74. Thursday night, partly cloudy with a low around 54. And that's like your WPMB weather forecast for today.
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0: As Kings of Leon, and you, somebody, Kings of Leon, they've got a few high-profile fans, among them Bob Dylan, Pearl Jam's Eddie Vedder, and Kelly Jones of Stereophonics.
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0: That was Michael Jackson and Smooth Criminal. I'm Carl Southcott. The most important personality trait that makes a woman relationship material. Well, men will tell you generally that loyalty is the trait that makes a woman a keeper. A sense of caring or nurturing that places second place, followed by a sense of humor and intelligence. It's Ava Max in Kings and Queens.
1: If

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0: That's the Academy Award-winning hit movie song from K-pop demon hunters Hunter X and Golden. Now, as reported earlier this week, Lady Gaga is now officially a mom. Lady Gaga and her fiancé, Michael Polanski, welcomed their baby girl into the world going back to last June. Well, her name has been revealed. It's Rose. Rose Bean Polanski. 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
6: This is Gavin for the WPMB weather forecast for today. It's partly sunny at the high noon 92. Tonight, chance of showers throughout the night with a low of 64. Monday, chance of showers, thunderstorms throughout the day. Partly cloudy with a high near 78. That night, mostly cloudy with a low around 58. Tuesday, mostly cloudy at the high near 71. Tuesday night, mostly cloudy at the low around 53. Wednesday, mostly sunny at the high near 73. Wednesday night, partly cloudy at the low around 52. Thursday, mostly sunny at the high near 74. Thursday night, partly cloudy with a low around 54. And that's like your WPMB weather forecast for today.
7: This is severe weather season. Severe thunderstorms and tornadoes can develop rapidly. At WKRV and WPME, we'll keep you informed when severe weather is a possibility. 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We'll bring you the latest forecasts from the National Weather Service and current radar reports. 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
1: A song that has broken records. It has made history. She did it. Ella Langley's Tucson, Texas. It's 22nd week and number one on the Billboard Hot 100 charts, making it, or tying at least, the longest run ever achieved atop the chart. The smash matches the command of Mariah Carey's perennial All I Want for Christmas Is You. Congratulations, Ella Langley. It's Tucson, Texas.

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0: at a Spandau Ballet. And true, one of my favorite versions of that song is kind of unusual. It's in the film The Wedding Singer. Character actor Steve Buscemi, he sings True, and he does a pretty good job.
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Belinda Carlisle. Heaven is a place on earth. In a recent interview with Belinda Carlisle, she was wishing a happy birthday to a guy who she thinks is the best songwriter in the world. And that's Barry Gibb. Yeah, the Bee Gees. Big fan of Barry Gibb. I'm Carl Southcott with Alex Warren. It's Ordinary.

will fade eventually. So if our time is running out, day after day, we'll make the mundane a masterpiece. Oh my, my, oh my, my love, I take one look at you, you're taking me out.

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5: This is Gavin for the WPMB weather forecast for today. It's partly sunny at the high near 92. Tonight, chance of showers throughout the night with a low of 64. Monday, chance of showers, thunderstorms throughout the day. Partly cloudy with a high near 78. That night, mostly cloudy with a low around 58. Tuesday, mostly cloudy at the high near 71. Tuesday night, mostly cloudy at the low around 53. Wednesday, mostly sunny at the high near 73. Wednesday night, partly cloudy at the low around 52. Thursday, mostly sunny at the high near 74. Thursday night, partly cloudy with a low around 54. And that's like your WPMB weather forecast for today.
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0: Here's Bruno Mars along with New Mommy at Lady Gaga's Die With a Smile.

It's Corey Hart and Sunglasses at Night. If you're not all that good at small talk, you might want to work on getting a little better at that for your own sake. Talk about the weather, weekend plans, or hobbies might not grip the imagination, but people enjoy discussing them much more than you might think. Even apparently boring conversations can be kind of enjoyable.

0: because they create a sense of connection with other people.
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0: is Olivia Dean. Olivia Dean, one of those artists, I just hear that voice on the radio and brings a smile to my face. So easy to fall in love.
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0: 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Because we won't charge you 1 cent. And it's not because pennies are no longer a thing.
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big sound of Imagine Dragons, that is Believer. I always enjoyed that song, always enjoyed the work of Imagine Dragons, and then my youngest boy, you know how little kids get earworms, and they just play a song over and over again? My youngest boy did that with Believer, off and on, like 5, 6, 10 times a day for like a month. And I got real sick of Imagine Dragons' Believer, but he moved on, and I can enjoy the song once again. All is well. I'm Carl Southcott with Genesis. It's That's All.

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0: That is Taylor Swift and the Fate of Ophelia. It was just a few days ago, Taylor Swift went to go see her husband playing football at a Kansas City Chiefs game in that special booth she's got. And she's sitting next to Tom Cruise. And I'm looking at that. I'm not one who gets easily starstruck, but talk about two icons. I'm looking at that going, what in the world are those two talking about? And come to find out, Tom Cruise in an interview afterwards said, oh yeah, we were talking about football. Taylor knows a lot about football. Go figure.
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6: This is Gendron for the WKRB with the forecast for tonight. Chances of showers and thunderstorms throughout the night with a low around 64. Monday, chances of showers and thunderstorms throughout the day with a high near 78. That night, mostly cloudy with a low around 58. Tuesday, mostly cloudy with a high near 71. Tuesday night, mostly cloudy with a high near 53. Wednesday, mostly sunny with a high near 73. Wednesday night, partly cloudy with a low around 52. Thursday, mostly sunny with a high near 74. Thursday night, partly cloudy with a low around 53. And that's a look at WKRV or the forecast for tonight.

So Tame Impala basically is Kevin Parker, and he recently said after shows he's no longer going to sign autographs. He asked his fans, please don't be too offended by that. I just don't want to do that anymore. I guess some of the autograph seekers are a little aggressive for him. And I would think after you've done that, like, 20,000 times, it's gotta hurt after a while. So I get it. I do. It's Tame Impala and Dracula.

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0: 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Post Malone and Morgan Wallen, I had some help.
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2: This is severe weather season. Severe thunderstorms and tornadoes can develop rapidly. At WKRV and WPME, we'll keep you informed when severe weather is a possibility. 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We'll bring you the latest forecasts from the National Weather Service and current radar reports. 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

That is Pink and Just Give Me a Reason. I'm Carl Southcott, wishing a happy birthday on this Sunday to actor Gary Cole. I love Gary Cole. He's been so good in so many things. I think my favorite thing from Gary Cole was Office Space. He played that boss in Office Space, and he was amazing. Also wishing a happy birthday to actress Sophia Loren. If it's your birthday, have a happy one, all right? It's Olivia Dean and Man I Need.

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0: WKRV, Dan Michael at 6:23, 23 minutes past 6 o'clock on Sunday evening. And the National Weather Service in St. Louis has issued a severe thunderstorm warning for northern Fayette County until 7 p.m. At 6:03 p.m. Central Daylight Time, a severe thunderstorm was located over Ramsey, or 12 miles southeast in Mocomas, moving southeast at 30 miles per hour. The hazard with this storm is 60 mile per hour wind gusts and quarter size hail. It's a radar indicated storm, and locations impacted by this storm include Bingham, Vale City, Ramsey, Wright's Corner, Brownstown, Avena, and St. Elmo. Also includes the Ramsey Lake State Park and Interstate 70 in Illinois near Exit 76. Again, a severe thunderstorm warning for northern Fayette County until 7 p.m. We'll keep you up to date with the latest here on WKRV.
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4: This again, running for the WKRB with the forecast for tonight. Chance of showers and thunderstorms throughout the night with a low around 64. Monday, chance of showers and thunderstorms throughout the day with a high near 78. That night, mostly cloudy with a low around 58. Tuesday, mostly cloudy with a high near 71. Tuesday night, mostly cloudy with a high near 53. Wednesday, mostly sunny with a high near 73. Wednesday night, partly cloudy with a low around 52. Thursday, mostly sunny at the high near 74. Thursday night, partly cloudy with a low around 53. And that's a look at WKRV or the forecast for tonight.
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0: 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Back when that song was a hit, there was a brief period where a lot of folks like me, disc jockeys, would refer to Madonna, giving her the nickname the Material Girl. 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